This is Akashvani Shillong, the Northeast News Bulletin, read by Deme Bandabla. The headlines. Nagaland Chief Minister Nifirio discusses avenues for developing inland waterways with Union Minister for Ports, Shipping and Waterways, Sarbananda Sonowal. Flood situation worsened in Arunachal Pradesh as number of affected people crosses 1 lakh. Assam government plans to develop Guwahati as purple city. And now for the news and details. Nagaland Chief Minister Nifirio, along with Deputy Chief Minister Yang Thungo Patton, yesterday called on Union Minister for Ports, Shipping and Waterways, Sarbananda Sonowal, in New Delhi. During the meeting, the leaders discussed avenues for developing inland waterways in the state. Talks also focused on improving connectivity and creating new opportunities for economic development in Nagaland. The flood situation in Arunachal Pradesh worsened yesterday, affecting 26 of the 28 districts, and the number of people hit by the deluge has crossed 1 lakh. An official bulletin said the rain-triggered floods and landslides have claimed 7 lives and injured 29 people across the state. Due to fresh flood and landslide incident, a house was completely destroyed in Kradadi, besides two schools, a hostel and a boundary wall, while another was severely damaged in Kamli due to flood. In Upper Subansiri, floods have damaged a bridge in Liniking Circle, besides roads, a flood protection wall and a retaining wall at Rapin Rijo. In Upper Siang, floods and landslides damage retaining walls, water supply system, flood protection structures and minor irrigation infrastructure at several locations. Flood waters also damage a minor irrigation structure in Upper Sher village of Papumpare district. Manipur Chief Minister Y. Kemchan Singh yesterday said that his government was committed to restoring normalcy, ensuring public safety and facilitating the free movement

0: Movement of all communities along the state's national highways. He made the remarks during a visit to Kanto Sabal village in Imphal West district, where at least three houses were set ablaze recently. During the visit, he also inspected the reconstruction of houses damaged in the arson incident. Singh assured the villagers that the issues raised in the memorandum would be examined and appropriate action would be taken in consultation with the departments concerned and security agencies. In Mizoram, human trafficking interception project was launched at Sairang Railway Station yesterday, marking the third such initiative in Northeast India. Inaugurating the project, Sihmui Village Council President Lal Fleng Liana described it a timely and significant step to tackle human trafficking in Mizoram. He urged the community to support the initiative and encouraged project workers to seek assistance whenever required. The facility is Oasis, India's third human trafficking interception project in the region, following similar centres at Kamakhya and Dimapur railway stations. The Assam government has discussed a plan to develop Guwahati as a purple city on the lines of Jaipur's Pink City. Replying to a question raised in assembly by MLA Pradyut Bordoloi on the 8th day of the budget session yesterday, Assam Housing and Urban Affairs Minister Kaushik Rai said the Guwahati Municipal Corporation has decided to beautify the city with purple colour, light of the Kopaw flower, a symbol of Assam's rich cultural identity and heritage. The Guwahati Municipal Corporation has invited civic bodies, development committees and local public committees in all wards to voluntarily participate in the initiative. Chief Minister Dr. Himanta Biswa Sarma also informed the assembly that large-scale plantation of Ajhar saplings is being planned on both sides of National Highway from Jalukbari to Khanapara as part of the initiative to develop Guwahati as a purple city. The Northeastern Council has released over 13.58 crore rupees during May and June this year to support development projects across Meghalaya in healthcare, education, renewable energy, connectivity, research and cultural infrastructure. Major initiatives include installation of a 1.5 Tesla MRI system at Tura Civil Hospital, infrastructure support for Shillong Polytechnic, development of cultural facilities, upgrading Yodo Market and survey for hydroelectric projects. The investments reaffirm NEC's commitment to Meghalaya's inclusive and sustainable development. The Northeastern Council has released more than 58 crore 96 lakh rupees to Nagaland during May and June this year to support infrastructure, connectivity, tourism, skill development and community project across the state. Of the total amount, over 48 crore rupees were sanctioned under the NESIDS roads for seven projects. Funds were also released for skill development Kamgaro Community Centre in Dimapur, a Rongmei multipurpose complex in Jalukki and a tribal artisan resource centre in Chumukodima. Meanwhile, the 9.6 kilometre Glory Peak tourist road in Phek district built at 32.50 crore rupees was completed during the period. The road is expected to benefit nearly 30,000 people in 11 nearby villages. Agartala Government Medical College and GBP Hospital achieved a major milestone by successfully performing Tripura's 9th kidney transplant yesterday, just a day after conducting the state's 8th successful transplant at the same facility. This back-to-back medical feat was executed under the expert supervision of a joint team of nephrologists and transplant specialists from AGMC and Shija Hospitals, Manipur. The successful operations mark a significant advancement in Tripura's healthcare sector, providing high-end life-saving tertiary medical care locally and bringing renewed hope to patients suffering from chronic kidney diseases in the region. Mizoram Chief Minister Laldu Homa yesterday urged individuals drawing family pensions through fraudulent or invalid documents to voluntarily surrender their pension payment orders during a three-month amnesty period, warning that those found guilty after the deadline will face legal action. Launching the statewide sensitization of voluntary surrender of pension payment order program in Aizawl, the Chief Minister said the government is determined to eliminate misuse of public funds while ensuring genuine pensioners continue to receive their benefits smoothly. The government has opened a voluntary surrender window from the 1st of this month to September 30th, allowing an ineligible family pension beneficiaries to surrender their PPOs without being required to refund pensions already received. The Nagaland Skill and Entrepreneurship Development Mission yesterday launched the NSEDM IDAN Japanese Language Center in Kohima as part of the World Youth Skills Day celebration. Established in collaboration with Japan-based Asian One, the center aims to equip Nagaland's youth with Japanese language skills and prepare them for employment opportunities in Japan. The first batch of 50 candidates will begin training next week under Japanese language instructor Yoshihiro Yamaguchi, a second trainer expected to join next month. Addressing the gathering, Advisor for Higher and Technical Education, Temjin Minba, urged the young people to acquire future-ready skills and look beyond conventional career paths. 15 skilled youth were felicitated during the program for their achievement. Tripura Chief Minister Dr. Manik Saha said that Mukhya Mantri Sami Peshu has emerged as an important bridge between citizens and administration, enabling hundreds of people across the state to receive timely assistance on healthcare, social welfare matters and various personal grievances. Addressing the 70th edition of the program in Agartala yesterday, the Chief Minister said the initiative reflects the government's commitment to making governance more accessible, transparent and responsive to the needs of the people. The Chief Minister also launched a new website, Yodha. More than 300 people participated in the rhododendron plantation drive in North Sikkim's Lachen yesterday in a community-led initiative aimed at conserving the fragile Himalayan ecosystem. The plantation drive organized along the Lachen Gumpa Road was led by Social Welfare Minister Samdup Lepcha. Addressing the gathering, Lepcha stressed that environmental conservation is a collective responsibility. The minister lauded the enthusiastic participation of the local residents and urged them, particularly the youth, to ensure the survival of the newly planted saplings. Before we end the news, the headlines once again. Nagaland Chief Minister Neferio discusses avenues for developing inland waterways with Union Minister for Ports, Shipping and Waterways Sarbananda Sonowal. Flood situation worsened in Arunachal Pradesh as the number of affected people crosses 1 lakh. Assam government plans to develop Guwahati as purple city. And with that, we end the Northeast News Bulletin from Akashvani Shillong. Have a nice day.
1: मीडियम वेब को 213.67 मीटर अर्थात 1404 किलोहर्ज मा हामी आकाशवाणी गान्तोक को बिहानी प्रसारण सेवाबाट बोलिरहेका छौं। श्रोताहरूले हाम्रो यस प्रसारणलाई न्यूज अन एआईआर मोबाइल एप मार्फत पनि सुनिरहनु भएको 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

Good afternoon. This is Akashvani and I am Valsa Williams with the Midday News. The headlines. India calls for closer cooperation among BIMSTEC member countries to tackle security and economic challenges amid geopolitical conflicts. Defence Minister Rajnath Singh says government is ensuring development and national security progress on the same path. Supreme Court suggests CBSE to introduce third language from class 5 or 6. India set to launch first hydrogen-powered train to promote green and sustainable rail mobility. PV Sindhu stuns world number 5 Han Yue of China in straight games to storm into quarterfinals of Japan Open Badminton Tournament. And in cricket, second ODI between India and England to be played in Cardiff this evening. National Security Advisor Ajit Doval has underscored the need for closer

0: regional cooperation to tackle evolving security challenges amid global geopolitical conflicts. He said BIMSTEC member states need to work together and take decisive actions for their mutual benefit. He was speaking at the fifth meeting of the BIMSTEC National Security Chiefs in New Delhi today. Mr. Doval said, world is witnessing conflicts and geopolitical uncertainties, and the countries are also facing multi-domain security threats amplified by rapid technological advancements. He underscored the need for closer cooperation among BIMSTEC member countries to address economic challenges, including disruptions in global supply chains. Mr. Doval highlighted that BIMSTEC brings together the most significant and vibrant regions of the Indian Ocean with a combined GDP of nearly $5 trillion.
1: Disruptions in global supply chains have also resulted in economic hardship for all our countries. In this setting, there is an urgent need for us to collaborate, take decisive actions for mutual benefit, and find solutions through mutual discussions and deliberations to the vexed problems that we are all facing.
0: Mr. Doval also highlighted the importance of stronger cooperation among BIMSTEC member countries to address emerging security challenges and promote regional development.
1: BIMSTEC's long-standing goals of regional security, connectivity, capacity building, and economic security should continue to drive our collective efforts. For India, BIMSTEC represents our vision of neighborhood first, our commitment to Act East policy, and the Mahasagar vision, which stands for mutual and holistic advancement for security and growth across regions.
0: Defence Minister Rajnath Singh has emphasised that the government's endeavour is to build an India where borders are not only secured but also the most connected. He said the government is ensuring that development and national security progress on the same path. Addressing the Border Road Organisation Tech Symposium in New Delhi, Mr. Singh highlighted that advanced infrastructure has always been the hallmark of a developed civilization. He said the infrastructure being built today will define the country's civilization in the coming years. He said the government's aim is to ensure that no citizen living in any remote area feels cut off from the mainstream.
2: We understand that the stronger a country's infrastructure, the stronger its future will be. We have ensured that no citizen living in the most remote corner of the country feels disconnected from the mainstream. We have undertaken a mission to connect every village, every city, mountains, rivers, and remote regions across the country. We have pursued this vision because we believe that connectivity is an essential pillar of a nation's development.
0: The Supreme Court today voiced concern over the introduction of a third language in Class 9 under the CBSE curriculum, observing it would increase the stress level of students. The Apex Court has suggested that it be introduced in Class 5 or 6 so that students can cope with it. A bench of Justices B.V. Nagaratna and R. Mahadevan orally asked the Centre not to introduce a third language in Class 9 level. The remarks were made during the hearing of the Tamil Nadu government's plea against a Madras High Court directive to facilitate the establishment of Jawahar Navodaya Vidyalayas in every district of the state. The Tamil Nadu government has consistently opposed the setting up of Jawahar Navodaya Vidyalayas over concerns with regard to the three-language policy curriculum followed by the schools. The Supreme Court today directed all states and union territories to formulate and implement a comprehensive policy for the early or premature release of prisoners who are of advanced age or are terminally ill. The court ordered that the policy be framed and notified within 3 months to ensure a uniform mechanism for considering such cases across the country. A bench of Justices Vikram Nath and Sandeep Mehta issued the directions by invoking its extraordinary powers under Article 142 of the Constitution while deciding a public interest litigation plea seeking a humane and uniform framework for the release of elderly and seriously ill prisoners. The Delhi High Court today directed authorities to monitor the health of activist Sonam Wangchuk on a daily basis, stressing that life is precious. Mr. Wangchuk is on an indefinite fast at Jantar Mantar in New Delhi. A bench of Chief Justice D.K. Upadhyay and Justice Tejas Karia asserted that Mr. Wangchuk's condition should be checked regularly by government doctors. Solicitor General Tushar Mehta, who appeared for the centre as well as the Delhi government, submitted that life of every individual is precious and there was no objection to undertaking Wangchuk's regular medical checkup. The Enforcement Directorate today conducted search operations at 13 premises in connection with a case relating to an alleged terror funding and illegal infiltration network. The case originates from an FIR registered by the Uttar Pradesh ATS against organized syndicate allegedly involved in facilitating illegal infiltration of Rohingya and Bangladeshi nationals into India, arranging forged Indian identity documents and aiding their rehabilitation in various parts of the country. The initial investigation further indicated that cash withdrawals and multiple small-value fund transfers were utilized to transfer funds to suspected beneficiaries. The central government has revised the special additional excise duty on exports of petrol, diesel and aviation turbine fuel, ATF, as part of its latest fortnightly review of fuel export taxes. Under the revised rates, the export duty on diesel has been increased to 15 rupees 50 paise per litre, while the duty on ATF exports has been raised to 14 rupees 50 paise per litre. Meanwhile, the export duty on petrol has been reduced to 2 rupees 50 paise per litre. The revised rates notified by the Finance Ministry came into effect from today. Science and Technology Minister Dr. Jitendra Singh today said a thriving bioeconomy will strengthen the country's health and food security, boost vaccine development, create high-skilled jobs and promote the Vocal for Local initiative. Addressing the launch of the roadmap titled Building India as a Leading Bioeconomy Powerhouse by 2035 in New Delhi, Dr. Singh said the 21st century belongs to biotechnology.
3: If the 20th century was IT century, 21st century would be BT century. This transition from IT to BT is going to be very fascinating. And the global market already stands at about 1.4 to 1.8 trillion US dollar at the same level. And we are among the very few countries who have come out with a dedicated biotechnology policy called Bio-E3.
0: Agriculture and Farmers Welfare Minister Shivraj Singh Chauhan has emphasized the need to promote integrated farming practices among farmers to ensure sustainable agricultural growth. Addressing the 98th Foundation Day of the Indian Council of Agricultural Research in New Delhi, the minister said farmers and scientists' collective hard work is creating extraordinary results. He highlighted that during the past year, 386 new crop varieties covering 44 crops and 117 horticulture varieties have been developed. This is Akashvani giving you the news. For quick news updates round the clock, follow us on our X handle at AIR News Alerts. And for details of stories and more, log on to our website www.newsonair.gov.in and download News on AIR app. Welcome back to the Midday News. Prime Minister Narendra Modi will visit Haryana, Chandigarh and Punjab tomorrow. The Prime Minister will flag off India's first hydrogen train between Jind and Sonipat at Jind railway station in Haryana. Designed, engineered and integrated in India, the train has been developed using indigenous technology, reflecting the country's growing capabilities in advanced railway engineering. Mr. Modi will also lay the foundation stone and dedicate to the nation various development projects worth around 14,700 crore rupees at Eklavya Stadium in Jind. More from our correspondent.
4: The launch of first hydrogen-powered train marks a significant milestone in the country's transition towards clean and sustainable mobility in the railway sector. India's hydrogen train features a 10-coach configuration, making it among the longest hydrogen-powered passenger train developed so far. It is powered by a 3,200-horsepower propulsion system, making it one of the most powerful hydrogen-powered train sets in operation. The train will operate at a maximum speed of 75 km per hour on Jind-Sonipat section. The use of green hydrogen also reduces dependence on electricity generated from fossil fuel-based thermopower plants, supporting India's transition to sustainable transport. With its introduction, India will join the select group of countries such as Germany, Japan, China and the United States that are exploring the use of hydrogen for cleaner rail transportation. With Deependra Kumar, this is Vishnu PS for Akashvani News, Delhi.
0: Consumer Affairs, Food and Public Distribution Minister Prahlad Joshi has said BRICS countries will sign a Memorandum of Understanding in Bengaluru to collaborate in the area of standardization. He was speaking to media after addressing a meeting of heads of BRICS national standardization bodies. The minister said this will promote the

0: information sharing, exchange of best practices, technical collaboration, and capacity building among the BRICS member countries.
1: One of the most significant outcomes we expect from this meeting is the finalization and signing of the BRICS MOUs on cooperation in the field of standardization. From last many years, this finalization of MOU was pending. This MOU will mutually benefit a win-win situation. Now we have finalized the MOU with all BRIC countries and today it will be signed.
0: This is the fifth BRICS Heads of National Standardization Bodies meeting being held in Bengaluru under the India chair. India and Belgium have agreed to deepen cooperation in areas including trade and investment, green energy transition, innovation and technology, connectivity, defence, security, regional and global issues, as well as people-to-people exchanges. The first meeting of the India-Belgium Strategic Dialogue was held in Brussels yesterday, marking a significant step towards strengthening bilateral relations. The United States has launched a new wave of strikes on Iran aimed at protecting vessels in the Strait of Hormuz. U.S. military said it completed a second wave of strikes on Iran yesterday that were aimed at degrading Tehran's ability to target vessels in the Strait of Hormuz. President Donald Trump is also weighing options to expand the U.S. military operation to loosen Tehran's grip on the critical waterway. The Rath Yatra of Lord Jagannath will begin today at Puri in Odisha. President Draupadi Murmu, Vice President C.P. Radhakrishnan and Prime Minister Narendra Modi have greeted the people on the occasion. Two-time Olympic medalist P.V. Sindhu produced one of her best performances of the season to outclass world number 5 Han Yue of China in straight games and storm into the quarterfinals of the Japan Open Super 750 badminton tournament today. PV Sindhu needed just 35 minutes to register a commanding 21-16-21-14 win over the higher-ranked Chinese shuttler in their second-round contest. In men's cricket, the second one-day international of the three-match series between India and England will be played at Sophia Gardens in Cardiff today. The match will start at 5:30 p.m. Indian time. Earlier, India defeated hosts England by 6 wickets in the first ODI at Edgbaston, Birmingham on Tuesday to lead the series 1-0. In football, defending champions Argentina defeated England 2-1 in the second semi-final at Atlanta Stadium in the USA to set up the title clash of the FIFA World Cup against Spain. Argentina will now play against Spain in the final on Sunday night. And now before we end the bulletin, the headlines once again. India calls for closer cooperation among BIMSTEC member countries to tackle security and economic challenges amid geopolitical conflicts. Defence Minister Rajnath Singh says government is ensuring development and national security progress on same path. Supreme Court suggests CBSE to introduce third language from class 5 or 6. India set to launch first hydrogen-powered train to promote green and sustainable rail mobility. PV Sindhu stuns world number 5 Han Yue of China in straight games to storm into quarterfinals of Japan Open badminton tournament. And in cricket, second ODI between India and England to be played in Cardiff this evening. With that, we end the midday news.
2: नमस्कार आकाशवाणी से दोपहर समाचार के साथ मैं कनकलता। भारत ने भू राजनीतिक संघर्षों के बीच सुरक्षा और आर्थिक चुनौतियों से निपटने के लिए बिम्स्टेक सदस्य देशों में घनिष्ठ सहयोग का आह्वान किया। रक्षा 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
2: 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The Shalunani, Dodo Dutin Basa Samagunani, there and now on, sir. While let's say Tamesco full advantage, Minnesota.
1: Dejong Gyurcho Lenchoyana, Institute of Transforming Sikkim ki tari gato ki tasiling ji khyapna stakeholder dechui kyoti yakoi kyoti ki choji CP Sharma chogi naboi Dejong Gyurcho Lencho ITS ki chokmi namrata thakpa ki yo योगी चार्जी ब्यूजी यार्गेसे डेजों

mother goddesses and the victory of the warrior goddess Durga over the demon Mahishasura. This festival represents female power as Shakti in the universe. It is the festival of good over evil. Durga Puja is one of the greatest festivals of India and it is also known as Durga Utsav. This is a festival of Hindu religion and culture which takes place in Ashwin month. The states such as West Bengal, Assam, Orissa, Tripura, Manipur, Jharkhand, even our Sikkim and the other East India states are also famous for celebrating this Durga Puja. Friends, I'll be sharing more about it, but for now let's listen to this hit number.

is the father and the Menaka is the mother of goddesses Durga. Later, for getting married to Lord Shiva to goddesses, she became Sati. It is also depicted that Lord Rama was worshipping goddesses Durga to become powerful and destroy the powerful Ravana. In mythology, it is depicted that three lords Shiva, Brahma and Vishnu convey goddesses Durga to destroy Mahishasur. She destroyed Mahishasur for protecting the earth from his violence. After this, goddesses Durga defeated Mahishasur on this auspicious day. The war continued for the 10 days. On the 10th day, goddesses Durga defeated Mahishasur. Therefore, people celebrate the 10th day as Dasera or Vijayadashami. With this, friends, let us listen to this hit number.

0: his visit to Haryana. Designed, engineered and integrated in India, the train has been developed using indigenous technology, reflecting the country's growing capabilities in advanced railway engineering. With the introduction of this train, India joins the select group of countries that have operational hydrogen-powered trains. These include Germany, Japan, China and the US. The train has been designed to run at a speed of 110 km per hour, but on this section it will operate at a maximum speed of 75 km per hour. More from our correspondent.
1: India's hydrogen train features a 10-coach configuration, making it among the longest hydrogen-powered passenger trains developed so far. It is powered by 3,200 horsepower propulsion system, making it one of the most powerful hydrogen-powered train sets in operation. The train is powered by hydrogen fuel cell technology, which converts hydrogen into electricity to propel the train. The process produces only water vapor as a byproduct, resulting in zero carbon emissions during operation, supporting India's transition to sustainable transport. The train is equipped with multi-layer safety systems capable of detecting hydrogen leaks, heat, flames and smoke. Anand Kumar for Akashvani News, Delhi.
0: Mr. Modi will also launch various development projects worth around 14,700 crore rupees in Jind. He will then travel to Chandigarh, where he will unveil several development projects worth over 6,600 crore rupees. The Prime Minister will thereafter visit Jalandhar in Punjab, where he will launch multiple development projects worth over 5,470 crore rupees. Union Civil Aviation Minister Kenjarappu Ramamohan Naidu today said that the next phase of the Ude Desh Ka Aam Nagrik or Udaan scheme aims to enhance connectivity to 120 new destinations and enable 4 crore passengers to travel over the next 10 years. Mr. Naidu was addressing a workshop on the next phase of Udaan in New Delhi.
2: It is going to be worked in a very close partnership between the government of India, the state governments, all the stakeholders coming together and creating a strong foundation to increase the airport network by 100 more airports, heliport network to 200 more heliports, and we see also to encourage Atmanirbhar Bharat, we are going to purchase 2 Hindustan 228 Dornier aircrafts, which we are going to give to Alliance Air, and we are also going to purchase 2 helicopters, which we are going to put with Pawan Hans.
0: In a major boost to regional connectivity, the first commercial flight between Daman and New Delhi was flagged off today from the newly built Namo Airport. Union Civil Aviation Minister Kenjarappu Ramamohan Naidu and Union Territory Administrator Praful Patel jointly flagged off the maiden flight. The airport was recently inaugurated by Prime Minister Narendra Modi. Our correspondent has the details.
3: The direct air connectivity between Daman and the national capital is expected to give a major boost to tourism, trade and investment in the region. Passengers will no longer have to rely on long road or rail journeys. According to the local administration, plans are already underway to expand air services from Namo Airport to other major cities across the country in the near future. Pravesh Adiyacha, Akashwani News, Ahmedabad.
0: The Ministry of Housing and Urban Affairs has approved the guidelines for the program for accelerated renewal and incentivization of vehicle assets for reducing transport air pollution and network emissions or Parivartan scheme. The scheme is aimed at facilitating the replacement of older, highly polluting trucks and buses operating in the National Capital Region with cleaner Bharat Stage or BS6 compliant or electric vehicles. This is Akashvani giving you the news. For quick news updates round the clock, follow us on our X handle at AIR News Alerts. And for details of these stories and more, log on to our website www.newsonair.gov.in and download the News on AIR app. Welcome back. 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Union Agriculture and Farmers Welfare Minister Shivraj Singh Chauhan has said that India has achieved a record production of 376 million tons of food grains and 377 million tons of horticulture produce this year, despite challenges posed by climate change. Mr. Chauhan was addressing a press conference in New Delhi. He said the scientists are now going directly to the fields to work alongside the farmers.
4: Our agricultural production has broken all records. Food grains production has reached 376 million tons, while horticulture production stands at 377 million tons. This is an extraordinary achievement. In a single year, 386 new varieties of 44 crops have been developed. Of these, 94 are climate resilient and 29 are bio-fortified varieties. The Khet Bachao campaign has also done commendable work.
0: Science and Technology Minister Dr. Jitendra Singh today

0: They called for stronger collaboration between scientific institutions, industry and state governments to ensure that homegrown technologies are implemented on a much larger scale across the country. Dr. Singh said this while addressing the year-long Platinum Jubilee celebrations of CSIR, Central Road Research Institute in New Delhi. Union Minister of State for Information and Broadcasting, Dr. L. Murugan, today said that the government has brought rapid changes in governance since 2014, helping elevate India's global standing. The minister was speaking after inaugurating a post office passport seva kendra at Periyar Nagar in Chennai. Dr. Murugan said the government has ensured that the benefits of its welfare schemes reach every citizen, including those in the remotest parts of the country. The grand annual Rath Yatra of Lord Jagannath is drawing lakhs of devotees across the country. While the epicenter of the festival is the holy city of Puri in Orissa, the chariot festival is celebrated with immense devotion, vibrant processions and cultural festivities across multiple states. More from our Bhuvaneshwar correspondent. Vishwakinath Jagannath Daru
1: Brahma Jagannath Neeladrinath Jagannath. The sacred city of Puri remained immersed in an ocean of devotion as lakhs of devotees participated in the ceremonial pulling of the majestic chariots of Lord Jagannath, Lord Balbhadra and Devi Subhadra along the grand road following the completion of the sacred Pahandi Vijay and Chhera Pahandra rituals. The pulling of the chariots was suspended for the day as night set in, and the divine journey to the revered Sri Gundicha temple will resume tomorrow. However, the festivities were overshadowed by a stampede-like incident near the Sri Gundicha temple, where one devotee reportedly lost his life and several others sustained injuries. The seriously injured have been shifted to nearby hospitals for treatment. The Odisha government has ordered a high-level inquiry into the incident, while security and crowd management arrangements have been further strengthened for the remaining course of the festival. With Prakash Dash's report from Bhubaneswar, Renuka, Akashwani News.
0: In Gujarat, the 149th annual Rath Yatra of Lord Jagannath is being celebrated in Ahmedabad today with religious fervour. The chariots of Lord Jagannath, Lord Balbhadra and Devi Subhadra are moving along the traditional 16-kilometre route amid elaborate security arrangements. Thousands of devotees have lined the streets with chants of Jai Jagannath echoing across the city. Similar Rath Yatras are also being held in Bhavnagar, Junagadh and Surat. President Draupadi Murmu has written an article on the occasion of Rath Yatra today. In the article, the President prayed to Mahaprabhu Jagannath to provide protection to the country and the entire world. President Murmu highlighted that Mahaprabhu is always there to alleviate the sorrows of the people of the entire world. India and Finland today discussed strengthening economic and financial cooperation, enhancing trade and investment ties, and expanding collaboration in digitalization and emerging sectors. Commerce and Industry Minister Piyush Goyal met Finland's Deputy Prime Minister and Finance Minister Riikka Purra in Helsinki. They also explored opportunities to further deepen India-Finland engagement under the India-EU FTA. United States intensified its strikes on Iran earlier this morning, hitting targets further north of the country as American forces also fired into a ship. The U.S. accused the ship of trying to break its naval blockade on the Islamic Republic. Iran retaliated with missile and drone fire targeting U.S. allies in the region before dawn and warned its attacks may escalate. Iranian officials said recent U.S. strikes have killed more than 35 people and injured over 300. Strikes also reached into areas around Iran's capital, Tehran, for the first time in this latest round of violence. American attacks reportedly targeted Semnan province, home to Iran's ballistic missile production and space program. A spokesperson for the Iranian military's Khatam al-Anbiya Central Headquarters threatened that Iran could launch widespread attacks on regional infrastructure if the U.S. hits Iranian bridges and power plants. He said that under no circumstances and in no way they will allow America to interfere in the Strait of Hormuz. Benchmark domestic equity indices ended on a flat note today. We have a report.
2: The Sensex added just a point to close at 77,187. The Nifty dipped 6 points to settle at 24,073. In the broader market on the National Stock Exchange, the Mid-Cap 100 dropped 0.4% and the Small-Cap 100 index fell by 0.1%. In the Forex market, the rupee depreciated by 9 paisa to close at 96 rupees and 35 paisa against the US dollar. With Ayushi's report,

0: रिपोर्ट अनुभा रोहतगी फॉर आकाशवाणी न्यूज.
1: The India Meteorological Department IMD has forecast enhanced rainfall activity over eastern northeast India, eastern Uttar Pradesh and western Himalayan region during the next 7 days. Isolated extremely heavy rainfall is also likely to prevail over Odisha today. The weather department said that Himachal Pradesh, Jammu and Kashmir and Ladakh are expected to experience isolated to scattered rainfall tomorrow. According to IMD, similar conditions will also prevail over Delhi, Haryana, Chandigarh and Punjab during the next 3 to 4 days and Rajasthan till the 22nd of this month. On to sports now. Two Indian men boxers clinched gold while three others bagged silver at Asian Under-19 and Under-23 championships in Jakarta today. India concluded its campaign at the championships with strong performances in the finals. Vishwanath Suresh in 50 kilograms and Ganga in 55 kilograms won gold in the Under-23 men's category. Vanshaj in 65 kg settled for silver. In the Under-19 men's finals, Aditya in 55 kg and Shubham Rajput in 90 kg also finished with silver medals. In men's cricket, India have set a target of 234 runs for host England in second one-day international of the three-match series at Cardiff. India were all out for 233 in 44 overs. Earlier, England skipper Harry Brooke won the toss and opted to field. India had defeated England by 6 wickets in the first one-day international in Birmingham on Tuesday. In badminton, two-time Olympic medalist PV Sindhu outclassed world number 5 Han Yu of China to storm into the quarterfinals of the Japan Open in Tokyo today. She will next face Nozomi Okuhara of Japan tomorrow. And in FIFA World Cup, defending champions Argentina defeated England 2-1 in the second semi-final at Atlanta Stadium in the US to set up the title clash with European powerhouse Spain. The summit clash will be on Sunday night at New Jersey Stadium in the US. And now before we end the bulletin, the headlines once again. India achieves major milestone bringing over 1 billion citizens under social protection framework. Prime Minister Narendra Modi to flag off country's first hydrogen-powered train from Jind Railway Station in Haryana tomorrow. Direct commercial flight begins between Daman and New Delhi, marking new era of air connectivity. World-renowned Rath Yatra of Lord Jagannath in Orissa's Puri draws lakhs of devotees. U.S. expands strikes into northern Iran, disables ship trying to break naval blockade. Tehran retaliates. Two Indian men boxers clinch gold while three bag silver at Asian Under-19 and Under-23 championships in Jakarta. And in men's cricket, India set a target of 234 runs against host England in second ODI in Cardiff. That's all in the news at 9. Good night.

0: garner more investment and more projects that would feed into the domestic electronics manufacturing and reduce the import dependence. So I would call, we're really moving towards more self-reliance, and it should not be mistaken as 100% self-reliance, but we're increasing the reliance actually so that we can feed our own manufactured semiconductor chip and reduce the import actually.
1: What are the key objectives or the, as the union minister put it, what are the six pillars of Semicon 2.0?
0: The key objective I would say for Semicon 2.0 is to build on a foundation which is laid on a Semicon 1.0. Mm. And that was mainly fabs and OSAT. OSAT means assembly and test operations. Mm. And those 12 plants, majority of them are assembly and test, progressing well. However, for the fabs to be operational, it needs a lot of other stuff actually. And that is what is being addressed now in the Semicon 2.0. The objectives includes more building the entire ecosystem and building onto the phase one, creating the ecosystem that would include the fabs and OSATs. Plus, in addition, build over our product design capability. We have the design engineering pool, but they don't do the product designs that we need to do. And that will be supported in the new policy. R&D, so that we have the long-term sustainable roadmap for manufacturing technology development. Then talent development, which is equally important. There is a shortage of the talents worldwide, and India could be one of the key talent provider over there, not only for India, but also globally. And last but not the least is the materials and machines.
1: Yeah.
0: And this is the most important element, because the materials and machine constitutes a major chunk of any manufacturing activity.
1: Right.
0: And India has got an important role to play in that.
1: And at this point in program, let me welcome Mr. Subimal Bhattacharjee to Akashvani's Spotlight program. Mr. Bhattacharjee, welcome to the program.
2: Namaskar. Thank you.
1: Mr. Bhattacharjee, we are talking about the six pillars of the Semicon 2.0, which was announced yesterday by the government. Now, one of the key pillars is related to machines and materials.

0: supply layer, ISM 1.0, barely touched. And that today is dominated by a handful of firms in the US, Japan, the Netherlands, and South Korea. So basically, inherently, you know, there, of course, remained business risks as well as, you know, the geopolitical risks when all of the building blocks actually remained with others. So now that the focus is there in Semicon 2.0, build and incentivize companies and entities that get into these areas, I think this is significant. You know, chemicals form a very important part of the whole ecosystem. Similarly, the precision components that the fabs consume. So the whole effort to go into the whole ecosystem and get into each of these, I think this is very big. In fact, the fabs pillar broadens the target from silicon alone to compound, discrete, and display fabrication. Similarly, the R&D pillar sets a deliberately harder goal. So I think, you know, the whole of the system approach and getting it incentivized makes a lot of sense, because now a lot of the Indian business houses are also sensitized to the long-term prospects of this business. And when they see the incentives, also we'll see more players from the country in this space.
1: An important element of second edition of ISM is the focus on foreign collaboration, be it efforts to attract manufacturers to set up their units in India or getting some of the most advanced technologies here. So how is it going to make India more competitive when we already have established international hubs, you know, countries who are established names in this particular field? How will this collaboration, how will this focus help India establish itself in the international, in the global semiconductor ecosystem? Mr. Chandak, let's start with you.
2: So my view is, for semiconductor manufacturing particularly, we have to understand that, we have to appreciate that this is a global industry. And international collaboration is very essential. For design, we already have it, because there are several global companies, those are operating in India. But for manufacturing perspective, again, it is the same. It's critical. We don't have manufacturing technology. So India today is not only offering the incentives to mitigate some of the risk of the global players and their concerns, but also providing a long-term policy framework, skilled talent, and above all, we have the growing domestic demand. There's a huge consumption of a semiconductor, let's say about $103 billion likely to happen by 2030. So that's covers this. Now, with this policy, we are expanding the scope of the entire ecosystem, which covers the design, the packaging, the R&D, the equipment, materials, everything, so that that helps the OSATs and the manufacturing activity. So this will go on. I want to give another point here. While we do these Semicon events, these are happening also worldwide, and my experience of attending other events, be it Japan or in Singapore or in Taiwan, the global companies are also showing strong interest. And the next upcoming Semicon India event, which is happening in the month of September 17, 18, 19 in Delhi, we already see more than 300 companies registered. They are going to showcase their products and solutions. They have taken the booths. More than 50 global CXOs are going to travel. They would meet the government, the officials, the Indian industry players. So this is already expanding. And we have six country pavilions, by the way, in this event. So six country pavilions are set up in the Semicon India, are going to be set up in Semicon India in September, and roundtables. So I would say that this is giving very clear signal of a confidence it gives to the global companies to come to India for entire value chain perspective, be it manufacturing or be it equipment or be it design. And that way, it is really helping a lot.
1: Mr. Bhattacharya, would you like to add something to this, this focus on collaboration with foreign manufacturers and, you know, attracting some of the most advanced technologies

0: juxtapose them along with many of the domestic investors that come in because, as I mentioned earlier, there is a lot of interest because of the policy support. I think business-wise, it would make a lot of sense, but also even growing a manufacturing ecosystem all around the semiconductor ecosystem in the country.
1: Mr. Tandak, semiconductor manufacturing and design requires a skilled workforce.
2: Yeah.
1: What kind of provision has been made in Semicon 2.0 for this talent development?
2: Talent development is one of the important pillar of this new policy, and it really creates the major impetus by utilizing the industry and academia both. Usually we have left the talent development activity to the institutes or academic institutes. So that remains one area where the course curriculums and other stuff. So there are provisions made to make the course curriculums, those will be more industry oriented. Number two, the industry involvement into this talent development or reskilling, because particularly on a manufacturing side, if we look at, there is a dearth of shortage because India never had the manufacturing industry. So industry themselves are going to do kind of sending the people outside of India before they send the plants or create the concept of the train, the trainers that would go on. Next point is there would be creation of the pilot lines and laboratories across India in a multiple institutes so that the engineering pool or a technician pool would get first-hand training established over there itself. And this is over and above usually for a design industry. The talent development is very well set up because most of the companies, you know, they have their own internal programs of the development of the people. So these are the few areas which is looking into the talent development, and this remains definitely a focus.
1: Mr. Bhattacharjee, what kind of multiplier effect will this program, Semicon 2.0, have on India's economy? What role is it expected to play in supporting growth in other sectors?
0: Oh, definitely, you know, the fact that the manufacturing aspects in the whole semiconductor ecosystem comes up in a larger fashion gives a lot of impetus first even to around the you know, the education sector, where you look at your skilling and talents to be more focused towards this industry. First and foremost, the educational ecosystem gets a boost. Secondly, as you know, the manufacturing of components and chemicals and other related ancillary industries also pick up the cascading impact to various tiers of the manufacturing ecosystem goes further. So, you know, the knowledge comes up, more people get employed, and more people get employed in sectors that have a long port still in the future, you know. So I think that is another big effect.
1: Mr. Ashok Chandak, Mr. Subimal Bhattacharjee, thank you so much for joining Akashwani's Spotlight program and sharing your views on this issue.
0: Thank you.
2: Thank you.
3: You were listening to a discussion on Semicon 2.0, New Push to Strengthen India's Semiconductor Ecosystem. The participants were Ashok Chandak, President, India Electronic and Semiconductor Association, and Subimal Bhattacharjee, IT and Technology Expert. Moderator was Anubha Rohatgi. This program was produced and presented by the News Services Division of Akashwani. 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

Today, if you have to apply for a credit card, you apply through an app. The KYC is done through an app. Bank accounts are open through an app. So when the entire process is going online, the data is online, the risk of getting that data hacked or losing data or data being misused is also increasing. And good cyber attack

0: skill is by collaborating with the private sector where talent is readily available. So, a collaboration with public sector and private sector will enhance cybersecurity ecosystem in India.
1: So, do you feel that is the government working towards developing indigenous cybersecurity capabilities?
0: It is, yes, government has been focusing from indigenous cybersecurity capacity from last 10 to 12 years. So that is, and not every government has tried, not only in this government, previous governments tried from 2000 to 2010, 12, 14, up to now 25. Many of the governments have tried to ensure that the cybersecurity ecosystem in India is in-house. Indian talent is available, it is deployed with Indian companies, but there are challenges to it. The problem of brain drain, problem of talent leaving for greener pastures and foreign companies. So it's a problem you fight every day. But regulators

0: must provide for threat, you know, subscribe for threat intelligence feeds. They must actively collaborate with cybersecurity researchers to find any vulnerabilities in their ecosystem. They must participate in bug bounty programs. They must run responsible public disclosure programs for any vulnerability which is found by any researcher in their ecosystem. They must effectively and periodically inform their customers, spread awareness about, you know, how their mechanisms work, how, you know, customers should not share OTPs with anyone, what sort of links to trust, which are genuine bank apps. So these are small little steps of awareness, but they go a long way in a rural society where people are not very equipped with cyber hygiene.
1: As you spoke about AI, so you can throw some light on how AI can be utilized to tackle those cyber attacks or threats.
0: There are multiple things. Like a simplest thing, you could use artificial intelligence to detect any anomalies in the financial withdrawal from any account. So suppose these days you get a AI-generated call if you do a high-value transaction on your credit card to confirm whether it's actually you or not. Now, if I'm doing a 30,000, 40,000 rupees transaction, it may be a high-value or low-value transaction for me, but for a poor farmer sitting in a village, even 3,000 rupees transaction is a high-value transaction. So you cannot decide any quantum that this is the high value and this is the low value. You could use AI to decide that based on the customer history and his, you know, income tax records or his banking history, what value is a high value for him, and you could generate a call. So suppose if a guy who has never withdrawn more than 2,000 rupees in his life, suddenly somebody is withdrawing 5,000 rupees from his account by using an ATM, AI could be deployed to find that anomaly and alert the customer immediately and go for an automated verification call. So that's one way. You could use AI to detect cyber attacks in advance. So there are multiple ways you could do it, but I, you know, personally always advocate that we must focus on deployment of AI to prevent the frauds and prevent, you know, frauds carried out on the poor people, not these big-scale frauds on the financial ecosystems, banks and everything. They have got enough technologies. They're well-educated, well-versed, well-equipped and financially well-off to buy technologies. We must look for solutions which can be deployed at mass scale to protect ordinary people from getting scammed. That's where AI can help.
1: So is the government working towards developing any indigenous cybersecurity capabilities?
0: Obviously, they are collaborating with the, you know, startups. They are buying products. Startups are encouraged to deploy such products. So in their own, you know, system, government is not only looking at capacity building, government is looking at an ecosystem building also for the entire cyber sector.
1: And recent trends have shown that senior citizens are mostly falling prey to this digital threat. So according to you, how we should make them aware of about such threats?
0: That's a new challenge which is emerging in the entire Indian society, especially the cases of digital frauds. Senior citizens are scammed by selling panic. They're getting calls that their loved one and dear ones, you know, grandchildren are arrested in foreign countries for carrying drugs. Fake calls are made where, you know, children are crying and seeking urgent monetary transactions to let them go, or, you know, the money for bail and all those things. Senior citizens are always very worried about the grandchildren, especially if the wards are studying abroad. And two, because of their age and generational gap, they are not very well-versed to figure out whether it is a scam or a real thing taking place. They are literally, you know, helpless. And the only way we can help is that the bank should provide some mechanism for additional verification of high-value transactions if the transactions are happening in the account of senior citizens. Maybe on-call verification calls, maybe routine checks or an awareness scams for senior citizens. So I think banks have to go extra mile for financial literacy for senior citizens to protect them from cyber scams.
1: So today in the Insight program, we spoke in details about the digital threat report recently released by Ministry of Electronics and Information Technology. Thank you, Jiten Jain, for sharing your such valuable thoughts.
0: Thank you for having me.
2: 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The participants were Jiten Jain, cybersecurity expert, and Vishal Das, Akashvani correspondent. 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